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1: I'm Susie Kato. Kia ora e aho. Hello, my friend. Welcome to the kids' show for the whole whānau.
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4: Hello.
1: We are so pleased you're here too because we've got some spectacular stupendousness. And I'm sure you'll love it. We'll hear from talented Tamariki and play some amazing homegrown music. Oh, and we'd love to hear from you too. Maybe with a joke or a shout out. You can email susie@susie.co.nz.
3: But right now, made by our sound man, here is Phil's world famous in New Zealand Super Sound Megamix.
4: 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Here we go.
1: Great work. Mahi tika ana. Well done, Mr. Phil.
4: Thank you, Susie.
3: Today on Susie and Friends, Blake chats about a very cool book called New Zealand Weather. It's by Alastair Hughes. What else have we got? Oh, yes, Ella, Ted and Manu have the week's best jokes.
5: Why did the boy bat fall in love with the girl bat?
3: And the story today is Te Ika a Maui, the fish of Maui.
1: We have some awesome songs too. And as usual, they're all by music makers from Aotearoa, New Zealand.
6: You're gonna get your koro on the floor. 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
1: Including Miss Nikki, Mr. Robarelli, Kath B, Levity Beat, Itty Bitty Beats, and me. And the songs are about cars, kani kani, dancing, bubbles, teddy bears, farms, and savalivali. 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
3: Hey, does your whānau have a car? What colour is it? 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Here is the song, Ramshackle

0: It's Susie and Friends with me, Susie Cato. Kia ora. Trevor and Phil.
1: Kia ora.
2: Hello.
0: That's Ramshackle Yellow Car from Mr. Robarelli and Kath B. Do you know what ramshackle means? It means kind of old and scruffy. Maybe a bit dirty, scratched, or maybe even dented.
1: Yeah, my car's a bit like that, but mine is a ramshackle blue car. There's a brand new song coming soon from Susie's new show, You and Me. But first, Blake is here to talk about his new favourite book.
3: Hi, my name is Blake, and today I will be reviewing the book New Zealand Weather, written and illustrated by Alistair Hughes. The book is about the weather patterns and how they measure the weather patterns in New Zealand. I think Alistair created the book because weather is hard to predict and this can help you to predict the weather. It's a non-fiction book, so it is full of facts. The most interesting fact is that weather boys exist. I never knew that. Weather boy is something that floats in the ocean to measure the waves. And it measures the waves so that you can, like, predict the weather for, like, wind speeds and stuff like that. I really like the illustrations because they tell me what is going on. My favourite part of the book is that there are pictures on every page. I think other kids would like this book, especially around the age of 10, because weather is hard to predict and it can help them to learn how to predict the weather. I really think libraries should have this book because then people can pick it up and, like, learn the weather patterns and how to read traditional weather maps, because I don't think a lot of people know that. My name is Blake, and that was my review of New Zealand Weather, written and illustrated by Alistair Hughes. I hope you enjoyed my review.
0: It's our time.

0: up.
1: That's Susie Cato from her new show, You and Me. Can you tell us a bit more about that song, Susie? Floating Bubbles.
2: Do you like bubbles? I love bubbles too. But we don't always have bubble mixture all the time. So if we don't have bubble mixture, we can pretend to be bubbles and float around the room. That's what this song is all about. Floating all around the room and then going pop.
1: Oh, that's an email arriving and it is from Amy. It says, I am Amy, I am 7 years old, and I listen to you. Oh, fantastic. I like the stories that Fire Lucy tells. Oh, thank you very much for your email, Amy. We'll tell Fire Lucy that. In fact, Fire Lucy is here very soon with another story. Oh, and Amy's included a joke here too, guys. Why don't eggs tell jokes?
2: Oh, I don't know. Why don't eggs tell jokes?
1: Because they crack up laughing.
2: Karawe, awesome. Hey, thanks for your email and thanks for joining us, Amy.
1: This is Susie and Friends. Soon a triple treat of jokes, fun facts, and next, a song you can get up and dance to. It's called Kani Kani. Lots of fun still to come.

0: Right across Aotearoa New Zealand, it's Susie and Friends with your friend and mine, Susie Cato. Hey, did you get up and dance to that song? I hope so. It's called Kani Kani and it's by Miss Nikki.
1: Okay, we talked before about my song Floating Bubbles. It's from my brand new episode of You and Me. And what's You and Me? Well, maybe your folks will know. You and Me is a preschool program that's been around for a very long time. Maybe they watched the original series. Well, we have a brand new series now, and the song this week is all about floating bubbles because the program is all about bubbles. We look at how we can make bubbles in the sink or maybe in a bubble bath and how we can blow bubbles with bubble mixture at home. Or maybe even down the road. Come and join me. It's so much

0: fun and we can pretend to be floating bubbles together.
1: Awesome. Thank you, Susie. I think it might be time for birthdays now, so let's do it. Let's open the birthday book and see whose names are in there.

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0: Each week, around 3,000 units of blood are required to cover the needs of hospitals throughout New Zealand. 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
2: Good afternoon, everyone. I'm Anne-Marie Khoury. I'm your presenter for this edition of Senior Focus. Today, I'm having a chat session. It's pre-budget time, and it's time that there's a lot of legislation coming through the House, thick and fast, that's unravelling and unrolling a lot of rights and hard-won support services in the community for a number of groups. And so this is of concern, particularly as it looks as though it's a budget cutting device rather than an improvement of services. So I want to talk about that. I also want to talk about the current situation with the Auckland Council rates, because it could have impact on rents as well as on people who own their properties. And this was to be the year where the rates increase would be the highest of the three increases proposed over 3 years. And we've already had 2 years of quite substantial increase. So this increase proposed was 7.9%. And already there's momentum in the council to amongst councillors to say this is not the time to put the rates up to that level. There must be savings that can be made. There must be projects that could be deferred. And consequently, there is talk about potentially a remit or a vote on a 5.9% increase. Now, it's tentative. Some people won't be drawn and named in the paper, but the Herald has actually been running articles on this. And I do believe that the substantial practical concern in the community about the impact of these rates and how hardship will impact on people. So I suggest if you've got strong feelings about this that you make sure you email or phone your local councillor. Make your views really clear. You've got time, so they're not voting on it tomorrow. And I think that it's important to really put the pressure on at this stage, because they do have options. They do have ways of cutting their cloth and ensuring that some projects start a year later than otherwise would be happening. Now, of course, local boards don't really control a great deal of the money, and they often don't have a huge influence. But some of the areas where money is spent, of course, is transport, parks and reserves and so on, and they do have input into these areas. So if you know that there are big projects planned that maybe could be deferred, if you've got input onto those, and they're part of the local board strategy or the local board plan, maybe talking to your local board would make sense as well, because your local board works with your councillors. Of course, 21 councillors across the city, including the mayor, means there are an awful lot of councillors involved, and you live in your area, you only have one councillor. Maybe you are in the Albany area where there are two councillors, because it's such a widespread area. So do your homework and research, have a look at the council website, find out who the local person is and how to contact them. It's all the information's there, so it's not hard to do. With regards to the rates themselves, the deadline for applying for a rebate is the 30th of June, and the process is really easy now. The first thing you do is get hold of the official form from your local library. Just bowl up to the library, ask the librarian for a rates rebate form. They'll have the latest form there, and you can quickly see what information you need to have and supply. If you get busy and phone

wins on the seniors line, and I'll give you a tip on that in a minute, how to avoid the 80-minute queue wait. If you ring Wins, they will email you a statement

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running to wake from the dream. 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
2: Two Fat Fene. This is a show where we are connecting with our Pacific Rainbow community, allies and family. Expect culture, comedy, drama, tea to be spilled, and a whole lot of gay. We're your hosts, Mama
1: and Alex. Welcome back to Two Fat Fene.
2: Last time we were cut short, so where were we? Stereotypes, queer stereotypes, and we'll probably go like way more in depth, maybe with more, you know, guests and things like that. But I think what got me thinking about queer stereotypes at the beginning, I was talking about like my nails. Not only do people think that I can't be intimate with nails like this, but constantly I get asked, how do I wipe my ass? And I just
1: what
2: think,
1: a weird thing to ask somebody.
2: I know. Yeah, so people are really concerned about that. And the thing is, you can, like, it doesn't involve your nails. I don't understand. Oh, not going to lie, though. I did scratch the inside of my butthole one time when I was.
1: This is why people are concerned for you.
2: Well, no, holy shit. Because when I get my nails done, I get stiletto nails. Sometimes I get them so sharp because the thing is, you get them real sharp because they end up rounding off over time. But I got them so sharp to the point where when she switched to another nail, I cut her. Like, it was, anyway. So I got my nails done, had to be a bit careful, put holes in everything, even including myself. I created another asshole.
1: Mama with the two assholes.
2: Two fat Fini, two fat assholes. But I was like, you know, you wash your butt and, you know, and I was like, and I was like, ow. And I was like, what the fuck? And it was like red.
1: The
2: sting.
1: And I was like,
2: That sting, because you know in these areas, they don't heal well because a lot of the time they're moist. So it was horrid. And also every time you went to like do something,
1: it's a stretchy area.
2: It can't even heal. Oh. I know. So it's just terrible.
1: Taking rings thing to a next level.
2: but the thing is what is the thing, Mama? But that made me reflect on a couple of years ago on Instagram for some reason. Oh, I was talking to one of my mates and we were talking about, we got onto the type of shitting and wiping, like, and then I realized my friend wiped differently to how I did. And I thought, nah, that's not normal. And I thought, I'm going to put up a poll. It divided.
1: People wipe. There's many ways to wipe.
2: Oh, this and if people use a flat sheet or not. These are the two conversations.
1: Oh, scrunched up toilet paper or flat toilet paper?
2: Do you fold or scrunch? Oh, wait, my gosh.
1: What cycles are scrunching? Are you a scrunch?
2: No!
1: What
2: would happen? Oh, no, it's too, it's
1: yeah,
2: a mess.
1: It's just everywhere.
2: It's everywhere. And I put up a poll and it not only divided the internet, but broke couples up because they asked for the first time, they ask their partners, what do you do? Thinking they both do the same thing.
1: It's not something that you would be like, oh yeah, my partner has sugar in their tea.
2: Yeah, yeah.
1: No, my partner folds the toilet paper and they wipe back to front to back.
2: Okay, so this is

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Danny Kaye and Lena from the musical film Hans Christian Andersen with Gordon Jenkins Orchestra and Chorus, Flipside Wonderful Copenhagen from August 1952.

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0: radio right in your home. We photograph in towns and farms, capturing your kiddies' charms. Our home portrait you need. Good morning, ma'am. I'm from Christopher Bede.
1: That was another 1950s radio jingle for Christopher Bede, studio photographers based in Auckland, New Zealand, by the Stardusters. And the hits just keep on coming.

the Left Bank, a classical style New York rock quintet led by Steve Martin, lead singer, and Mike Brown, keyboards. Their smash single Walk Away Renee, a number 5 hit on the Billboard charts from September 1966. Their follow-up Pretty Ballerina reached number 15 in February 1967.

Gail Storm, real name Josephine Cottle, I Hear You Knocking, reaching number 2 on the Billboard charts from October 1955. Her follow-up release was the Dean Martin classic, Memories Are Made of This, her version reaching number 5 in December.

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0: and Selena Chan.
1: Spanning from the 30s to the 60s and elsewhere, you can also download and listen online at planetaudio.org.nz/vinylrevival. Gracie Fields begins our vintage track, the theme song, Isle of Capri, with Percival Mackay and the new Mayfair Dance Orchestra, Harry Jacobson on piano, recorded on October the 3rd, 1934. Sadly, she died at her beloved Capri on September the 27th, 1979, at age 81.

0: It's for the rest of 2026. What's up after Hadestown for you, Tag?
1: Heathers with Stage Antics.
2: Oh, yeah. Heathers.
0: Heathers for both of you. Yeah, Heathers Teen Edition. So keep a listen out for that later in September. Anything else happen? Well, hopefully.
2: The
0: finding
2: release
0: some
2: of my album.
0: Release of
2: brilliant.
0: The album. Yeah, so we'll definitely have to have you back to play a song. Or maybe you could bring one of the artists in to sing live. That would be really cool. Not Tag.
1: Yeah, anyone other than me. That was a one-time thing.
2: That's why I'd sing that again.
0: I love it. Well, thank you guys so much. I know it's a huge weekend for us, and so I really appreciate you coming in on a Sunday night and talking to us.
2: It's been our pleasure.
0: Everybody, I really, really encourage you, get along. The tickets are selling out. 3 of 6 shows are sold out. 2 of the shows have only a few seats left, is what it says on Patreon base. Mm-hmm. So definitely get booking. Don't be a typical Auckland audience member and wait till the last minute, because you're going to miss out.
2: You might not get in.
0: You might not. So thanks so much, guys. Now we're going to play a song while I get our next guest on the line. Now this is the Te Tino Kahui Manu Taki o Te Tau, the best group from the Aotearoa Music Awards. And this is the Beths with Straight Line Was a Lie.
3: Oh. I was thinking about something else.

0: And that was the Beths with Straight Line Was a Lie. And of course, tonight we are celebrating not only New Zealand Music Month, which is coming to an end, sadly, but you know, it doesn't stop us from playing Kiwi music all the time. But we're also celebrating those that got awarded and recognised through Aotearoa's Music Awards last week. So there's some more of that to come. But in the meantime, I am jumping online with our next guest, Vanessa Di Carvaro, writer of The Motherhood. Kia ora.
1: Kia ora.
0: So tell us, Vanessa, what is The Motherhood all about?
1: Well, as the title says, The Motherhood is about motherhood, but more specifically, it's about three friends named Safi, Elena, and Violet as they go through early motherhood together. So the highs, the lows, and yeah, just including a realistic dose of motherhood in modern day Aotearoa.
0: So tell me, why or what was it that made you write a story about this topic?
1: Well, I am such a huge reader, and I just felt like I couldn't find myself as a mother in any of the books that I read. So, you know, the saying from Toni Morrison, if you want to see yourself in a book, then you have to write it. So that's essentially what I set out to do. I just wanted to find mothers like me in fiction. So, you know, moms struggling to stay on top of their laundry mountains or getting kids out of the door on time, that sort of thing.
0: Now, you've got children of your own.
1: I do.
0: And how old are they?
1: So I've got three. I have an almost 8-year-old, a just turned 7-year-old, and a almost 3-year-old.
0: Crazy. So much of this writing comes from a place of knowing, obviously. What do you really hope that other mothers that pick up this book might get out of it?
1: I just hope that they feel seen and heard. So I really just wanted to write something that was relatable. And so far, the feedback has been that it is, and that, you know, a lot of my friends are also mums and they feel seen in the pages that they've read. So that's really what I'm hoping for.
0: Yeah, I mean, I think back to being a new mum. I have two sons who are now 20 and 26, so they're a little bit older. But gosh, I do remember those blimmin' coffee groups. And it was like, I never knew if people were lying, because I would be like, really? Your kid's sleeping through the night? Really? Your kid's on solids already and not vomiting everywhere? Really? They're doing that already? They're potty trained? My God. And I always felt like I was incredibly backwards with my kids. But yeah, I think sometimes the honesty needs to be said, right?
1: Absolutely. Yeah.
0: Now tell us a little bit about your writing. So is this your first novel, or has there been others before?
1: There has been others before, but they've just not been published. They were, I've done a couple of writing courses in the past, so I have a couple of drafts in the drawer, I guess. whether they'll come out or not, I'm not sure. But yes, it's the first one to be published.
0: And how long did this journey take?
1: About 4 years. So I wrote the first draft of it as part of my thesis for my Master's of Creative Writing through AUT. So yeah, I started that in February of 2022, and then had my daughter kind of like halfway through, and then just put it aside after she was born, and decided to pick it back up again a couple months ago, reread it, have it proofread again, and release it.
0: Very cool. So are there plans to actually put out another book, or are we just sticking with short stories, or what are we doing?
1: No, definitely put out another book at some point. I kind of left the ending of The Motherhood open to a possible sequel, and Safi, Elena, and Violet are still very much alive in my mind, so I think there will be a

0: sequel, because I don't think their stories are quite done yet. But yeah, it might just be another 4 years before I get to write it out.
1: Well, you might need your kids to grow up another 4 years to have some stories to weave through.
0: Yeah.
1: So tell us a little bit. We quite often ask authors that we interview about your writing routine. Is there a favourite place to go to write, or a certain time of day that you prefer to do it? Or how do you get the most out of your writing?
0: Well, that's changed a lot over the years. Most of the first draft of this novel was actually written at a coffee shop in Tauranga CBD. So Kindred Coffee, as it's known now. So I wrote most of it at this little table in the corner. I love writing at coffee shops. There was one summer, so I'm from Montreal. There was one summer I went home, and this was way before kids, but I spent the whole summer just like riding the bus around the city and going to different coffee shops and writing different stories while I was there. I just find that's kind of where I work best. But that's not always possible with the three kids. So yeah, I don't really have a routine per se anymore. It's just whenever I can find the time and the mental energy for it.
1: Oh yeah, I totally understand that, totally. So tell us, where can people get a hold of this book?
0: So in New Zealand, there's Real NZ Books through Copy Press. They're my printers and distributors. So if you want a paperback copy, you can check it out there. If not, there's also Aotearoa Books. If you're in Tauranga, Red Square Books is stocking it. And online for New Zealand, on NeBooks, they do the ebook version. And if not, all the other usual places for ebooks. So Amazon, Kobo, and all the rest.
1: And do you think you'll get this recorded and have someone voice it and bring it to life as a audiobook?
0: I would love to. I am just definitely not the right person for the job, as it is set here, and I do not sound very Kiwi at all. I still have to figure out how to do that and who would do it. But yeah, hopefully one day it'll be an audiobook.
1: How fantastic. Well, thank you so much, Vanessa, for jumping on a phone call with us on a Sunday night. People should go and check out The Motherhood and the byline here. Let's meet in the motherhood, because we were never meant to do it alone. So it's the debut novel, perfect for fans of Marion Keyes. So if you're a fan of Marion or Sophie Kinsella, get a copy of it, get your hands on it, and find out more about Safi, Lena, and Violet's friendship. Thanks so much, Vanessa.
0: Thank you so much.
1: Now we're going to jump to a music break while I get the next person who's actually singing this song online. So we're going to be talking to Macy, and this is Talking Stage.

0: And that was Macy with Talking Stage. And joining us on the phone now, it's Macy themselves. Kia ora.
1: Kia ora. How we doing?
0: Good. Tell me, what's it like as a musician hearing yourself like that on the radio? Because while you were, while I got you on the line, of course, that was playing so you could hear yourself. What's it like?
1: It's so lovely. It's very fulfilling to see my music being shared in more places than it usually is, which is really, really nice.
0: So tell us a little bit about Talking Stage. What was that song, or how did that song come about?
1: I actually started writing Talking Stage when I was about 15, so a wee while ago now. but it started off as just a dusty old voice memo that I kind of dove a bit deeper into later in life. But yeah, it was just when I was in that stage of life where I was stuck in that in-between stage of kind of liking someone but not really knowing if it would actually go anywhere. And last year I found myself in a similar position, so I decided to finish the song up.
0: So tell us a little bit about your musical journey. How did you get into music?
1: So I've kind of been into music my whole life, really. I was involved in a lot of choir as a kid, a bunch of things like that. I did a lot of live performance as well. And then I started writing when I was about 9, but I didn't really share with anybody until high school. My music teacher told me that I should go for RockQuest.
0: Who's the music teacher we're giving a shout out to for pushing you that way?
1: That'd be Mr. Osmond.
0: There's always a good teacher behind most musicians and artists out there in the arts world.
1: Oh, 100%. Yeah, I definitely wouldn't have done it if it wasn't for Mr. Osmond and Mrs. Summers. They pushed me so far out of my comfort zone. And I definitely wouldn't have kept writing if it wasn't for them.
0: Very cool. So what has kept you writing post-school days?
1: I actually took quite a big break after high school. And then one of my friends in a psych rock band, actually, their singer left, so they needed a replacement singer. And they originally just asked me to fill in for a few shows.

0: and then I just fell back in love with it and stayed with the band. And then one of our openers cancelled, and they were like, oh, do you just want to open? And I was like, oh, I haven't sung like my own stuff in years, but no, I did it. And then I remembered why I love it so much, so I just kept doing it.
1: So talk to us about the process of writing a song. How do you go about writing?
0: I definitely usually just write when I feel the need to get something off my chest. I try not to sit down and force a song, just because I always find that I write my best work when it comes organically. But usually I'll have an idea of what I want the concept to be about, or there'll be an emotion driving what I'm writing, and then I'll add the melody and kind of build it at the same time. I don't really do a full instrumental first, or like full lyrics first and then try to match them up. I usually work on both pieces at the same time.
1: Cool. And tell me, when you're, say, going into studio, do you have certain people that you always use? Like, do you have your go-to people to record with, or is it mainly you, or how does that work for you?
0: Yeah, I do actually. I work with Spencer Coyle. He's absolutely incredible. Great musician himself, actually. So it's really, really nice. I was quite a big fan of his work before we started working together. So it's really, really cool to build that friendship and producer relationship as well at the same time, just because we bounce off each other so well.
1: Mm.
0: But yeah.
1: And, I'm looking at the next song of yours that we're going to be. I know what I was going to ask you. Sorry, I just had a little mind blip there.
0: No, absolutely.
1: So if we were to jump onto your Spotify, who influences you, or who do you listen to?
0: So I listen to a lot of music. the month is May. Obviously, it's New Zealand Music Month, so I try my absolute hardest to keep it mostly local, find some new artists that I don't usually listen to from the local scene. So I've been enjoying a lot of New Zealand artists this month, actually, like Big John's House, Missed Exit, Purple Dog, Imani J, Mim Jensen. But in terms of my outside of New Zealand listening, I've been listening to a lot of Elton John recently.
1: Do you think that's just because he's such a great singer-songwriter, or what is it that draws you to him?
0: There's just something about his music that makes you want to get up and dance, and I really, really love that. So definitely been looking for songs that make me feel like moving recently.
1: Okay, so here's an interesting spin on that then. Do you want people to sing along to your music or dance to it? Like what, or both?
0: Definitely both. I definitely think I've got my more mellow, slower songs, as well as the upbeat, like dance around songs. Like Talking Stage is very much an upbeat dance around song, in my opinion. Whereas like Josephine's very much a sing along song.
1: Right. Yep, no, fair enough. So tell us a little bit about Josephine. How did this track come about?
0: Yeah, so Josephine was actually written in like 10 minutes.
1: Oh, wow.
0: It was just one of those things that I really needed to get off my chest, and I'd been thinking about it so much just that I had to get it off. But at its core, it kind of captures the whole quiet ache of like longing for something that might not even be there. And I kind of wanted it to represent the instinct to reshape yourself to fit into someone else's perception of what they think that you should be. A lot of people, when they first hear it, think it's kind of about a person, but I like to think of it more as a concept, like someone who's a little bit more complete and more put together than yourself.
1: Great. Now, before we play that, tell me, what do you prefer, performing live or going into recording studio?
0: I've got to say live. I love being able to feed off of a crowd and being able to connect with people that are

0: standing in front of me. There's just something so vulnerable and intimate about sharing things that you've written in front of a group of people. And I love that feeling.
1: So cool. Now, if you could go back to that younger self before Mr. Osborne and Miss Summers said, come on, let's do Rock Quest, and you could give yourself a little bit of a 16-year-old advice, or maybe younger than that, what might you say to a younger person who may be thinking about creating music?
0: Definitely just give it a go, because I think music is such a beautiful form of an outlet. And even if it's something that you don't plan on sharing with other people, it can be so cathartic for yourself to just be able to sit down and write how you're feeling.
1: Yeah. Yeah. So just get out, just give it a go.
0: Just give it a go. Give it a go. You never know.
1: Well, exactly. You might find yourself on a radio station in a few years' time talking about what you've just dropped. Now, it was the Aotearoa Music Awards just been this week. What would that mean to you to maybe get recognised at that kind of level?
0: That would be bliss, I believe. Yeah, I think for me, a lot of what I do in terms of my music and my journey isn't really about a final destination. I think it's definitely more about saying what I have to say and connecting with people who feel similar ways. And obviously it's a really beautiful thing when quite a few people do resonate with what you're saying. But yeah, I don't really have an end goal in terms of, like, it'd be awesome to get an award or get invited, things like that. But at the same time, it's like, you can get that recognition anywhere with anybody who resonates with your song.
1: So since you've become a solo artist, tell us a little bit about the daily grind. What do you have to do? What does that mean for you?
0: It's a lot of hard work, and you've got to love it. It's definitely not something that I would recommend getting into if you don't love it. But because I do love it, it means I get very minimal sleep, but I am very fulfilled.
1: So is that just not only creating music, obviously, but promoting yourself too? Like, how do you find the whole putting your hand up and being like, look at me, look at me?
0: Yeah, I mean, it's such a strange thing with how huge social media is that you kind of have to go down that influencer path if you do want to be a musician now. Because without that following, it's like you've got to reach certain checkpoints to get funding and things like that. And, you know, it's...
1: So tell us, how can people find out more about Macy? Where can they find you? Where can they listen to you?
0: You can find me absolutely everywhere. All streaming platforms, just May-C. Social media is just May with an extra Y and then Clark on the end.
1: Fabulous. Well, we're going to play Josephine now. So thanks so much for jumping onto a call with us on a Sunday night. I know you weren't feeling too well because you were going to come into studio, but we'll have to have you when you drop your next single.
0: Absolutely.
1: Lovely. Well, here is Josephine by Macy.

And that was Macy's Josephine. Go and check out Macy or May Clark on Instagram and listen to some more of their music. Now, checking out our bulletins, which Stephen's left me. So a masterful double act returns Bruce Mason's trailblazing work to the stage. Tender, fierce and deeply human, the writing of Bruce Mason is given new life in a rare, unmissable theatrical event at Auckland's Q Theatre from the 22nd of July to the 2nd of August. In every kind of a weather, director Shane Bosher and actor Stephen Lovett present two of Mason's most beloved works, not as museum pieces, but as living, breathing stories that resonate today. Presented brilliant adventures with Q season support, this festival of sorts features The End of the Golden Weather and Not Christmas but Guy Fawkes, performed in repertory following a celebrated Wellington season. A prolific writer, Mason had a rare gift. He turned ordinary New Zealand lives into something luminous, full of humour, awkwardness, tenderness and an unflinching eye on who we really are. His storytelling was alive with people we know and experiences we've lived through. The gossipy aunt, the school bully, the frazzled mum that's trying to get a hold of everything together. We all know the pleasure of that first lick of ice cream on a hot summer's day. The thrill of wrapping paper coming off a Christmas present. That moment where we begin to understand our place in the world. Now, The End of a Golden Weather transports audience to a perfect summer on Takapuna Beach. Seen through the eyes of a 12-year-old boy and his unlikely friendship with Frippo, an outsider chasing an impossible Olympic dream, moving effortlessly between flights of imagination and everyday speech. It is a story about growing up, empathy, and that quiet moment when childhood begins to slip away. A defining work of New Zealand theatre, it was performed nearly 1,000 times by Mason himself across three decades since 1959. It became a touchstone for generations of actors, performed in solo and ensemble iterations by actors such as

Cliff Curtis, Robin Malcolm, Teresa Healy, Ian Mune, Elizabeth Hawthorne, Michael Hurst, Fern Sutherland, Keisha Carshall Hughes, and Stephen Lover himself. This 26th season marks the first time in 15 years the full work has been seen in Auckland. Its companion, not Christmas but Guy Fawkes, offers something rarer still, a richly autobiographical graphic work written and exclusively performed by Mason towards the end of its life, and never performed by another actor until now. It is bold, personal, and quietly cheeky, cheeky reflection on identity, ambition, the purpose of art, and what it means to find your voice in a culture that struggles with tall poppies. So, together, Bolsha and Lover have built a reputation for transformative, critically acclaimed work. These two pieces bookend his career, being Mason, that is. This mini festival is a fitting tribute to a writer who changed theatre in this country forever. Now, you can check these out. Every kind of weather plays at Q Theatre 23rd of July to the 2nd of August, with End of a Golden Weather on Tuesday, Wednesday and Friday at 7 p.m. and Saturday and Sunday at 4:30, and Not Christmas but Guy Fawkes on Thursday, Saturday and Sunday at 7 p.m. So check it out at qtheatre.co.nz. Now, Stories That Matter, World Press Photo 2026 exhibition returns to Auckland. So the Rotary Club of Auckland and Dock Edge Festival presents World Press Photo 26 and Dock Edge Immersive Exhibition from June the 24th to the 12th of July at the Smith & Coe Building, Wellesley Street entrance. Now, that's pretty cool to know that Smith & Coe Building's getting used and it isn't just an empty shell on Queen Street there. So, the internationally acclaimed World Press Photo Exhibition returns to Auckland, presenting the outstanding work of photojournalists and documentary photographers from across the globe, thanks to the Rotary Club of Auckland. This year, for the first time, the World Photo Press Exhibition Auckland is teaming up with Dock Edge Festival, who will also present their annual immersive exhibition for one single unmissable event, showcasing documentary storytelling at its finest. Experience these two world-class exhibitions in the Smith & Coe building. Now, you can find out more about this at World Press Photo of the Year. It's Wednesday the 24th of June to the 12th of July, open from 10 a.m. to 8 p.m. and if you go to worldpressphoto.org. Kane, this sounds interesting. So, the Coronation Street parody called Coro. Two actors, nine characters, five episodes in just 60 minutes. From the 11th of June, it's on the 11th of June at the Classic Comedy Club, on the 12th of June at the Rose Centre, and on the 13th of June at Artworks Theatre in Waiheke. So direct from sold-out shows at the Edinburgh Fringe Festival, your favourite daytime soap is getting a comedic reboot. The nation's best and only Coronation Street parody show is coming to Tamaki Makaurau. Coming up on Coro, someone's up the duff. Audiences aren't surprised by yet another scene in a local pub and two Kiwi battle with Manchester accents. Five episodes, two actors, nine characters and 60 minutes of action-packed mundanity. Taking Auckland by storm with shows in the CBD, North Shore and Waiheke Island, Coro promises a rollicking ride which will delight lifetime fans of the show and those with a vague memory of mum watching it in years gone by. The high-octane parody is created and performed by real-life couple in Wellington arts powerhouse Austin Harrison and Nina Hogg. Hogg recently won awards for Best Show at the Auckland Comedy Awards and for Comic Originality at the New Zealand Comedy Guild Awards. Harrison just took out Best Newcomer at the New Zealand International Comedy Festival, and the pair were awarded Best Comedic Performance at this year's Dunedin Fringe. Coro is an opportunity to catch these stars on the rise before they become household names. Now, it is on... Oh, some beautiful photos there. So, again, 11th to the 13th of June, and you can get tickets via Linktree, Austin Harrison.

Theatre. So that's Austin Harrison Theatre, all one word. And I'm sure that's on Instagram as well. Now we're going to jump to another song. This one, Te Wehi, was Breakthrough Artist of the Year, Te Iti Rere O Te Tau. So Breakthrough Artist of the Year at the awards. So here is Te Wehi. Oh, actually, it's not Te Wehi. I'm having a musical blip. Where has the song gone? Te Wehi is the group. Okay, here we go. This is Catch a Wave. And, of course, an ad's going to come up. This is what happens when you throw a song on. Here we go. Te Wehi.

that was Tiwihi with Hori Shore's Catch a Wave. And again, another, as I'd said earlier, another one of the recipients of Aotearoa's Music Awards. Now, another show coming up is Constellations brings a Matariki love story to the Q Theatre stage from the 2nd to the 9th of July. Presented by Silo Theatre and adapted by Nye Decker's Rehana, Nick Payne's acclaimed work is transported to Aotearoa, where Te Ao Māori is woven in to bring this love story of infinite possibilities home. Silo's 2026 presentation of Constellations is the first Indigenous version of this award-winning script to be performed in the world. So, I want it to be romantic and devastating, says director Nick Decker's Rehana. Like The Notebook, but if you could see all the versions of it happening at the same time, I want people to leave the theatre not analysing it, but feeling it. There you go. Internationally, Constellations has been both widely praised for both its intelligence and emotional impact, and it's been produced on Broadway and the West End. The Evening Standard called it funny, heartbreaking, a sharp, smartly

of the first class drama. Stella cast features Jared Rowe and Renee Tamati. Together, they bring intimacy, chemistry, and emotional vitality in a relationship that must constantly reform in front of the audience. So you can check this out, directed by Sophie Henderson. Constellations by Nick Payne is on at Q Theatre Loft from the 2nd to the 19th of July. So check that one out for something special to do to celebrate Matariki. Now, the Auckland Theatre List has just popped into our inbox. It must have known that I was chatting a bit between songs tonight. So A Man for All Seasons at Titirangi Theatre is happening from the 2nd of June. Ooh! That's in 2 days' time. They open at Lopdale House until the 13th of June. So Tudor England in 1530s, a court of King Henry VIII hums with intrigue and quiet a menace. Power shifts behind closed doors. Alliances are made and unmade in an instant. In this world, ambition is currency, and a single misstep can have catastrophic consequences. So check that out. That is A Man for All Seasons happening at Titirangi Theatre. Balloon Dog with Indian Ink Theatre Company hits the Q Theatre on Wednesday, the 3rd of June until the 20th of June. Now, of course, we had them on the show a few weeks back. So Jacob Rajan is back on stage with the world premiere of Balloon Dog, a deeply affecting and timely new work inspired by one of India's most beloved stories. So check that out at the Q Theatre. And coming up in Auckland, now this is all over the internet, hitting Auckland on the 10th of June and only here for Wednesday, Thursday, Friday, Saturday, Sunday, that's 5 days, is Heathers the Musical. The global phenomenon Heathers the Musical makes its professional New Zealand premiere, and it's been in Christchurch, it's currently in Wellington, and then it hits Auckland. And as I said, it's only on for 5 days at the Civic Theatre, and you can get tickets through ticketmaster.co.nz. Now, what else is happening in June? Son of Val. Spanning 4 decades, the play follows 3 brothers as they move from village life in Niue to the suburbs of Ponsonby. While migration and cultural change shape their world, the story is anchored in the violent reign of their father, a plantation man, drinker, fighter. Val is funny, handsome, and charismatic, but when anger comes, he is a monster. The rule is simple: break his laws, and he breaks you. Raw, emotional, and unexpectedly funny, Sons of Val ask what it takes to break the cycle. And that is from the 18th of June to the 5th of July at the ASB Waterfront. The Graduate at the Dolphin Theatre. I believe we're interviewing them in a couple of weeks' time. And speaking of the Dolphin Theatre, I must say they've been sponsoring us for the month of May, and today is the last day of May. So thank you very much to the Dolphin Theatre for continuing to sponsor us here at Kick Arts. And I do believe you're the sponsor in June as well. So we really appreciate this. So, The Graduate. Benjamin Braddock is a confused young man, having spent 4 years achieving a brilliant scholastic record. Upon graduating, he finds himself adrift, uncertain of his future, disconnected from his purpose, and increasingly alienated from the upper-class suburban plastic world of his parents. Fighting panic and boredom, he is deeply conflicted by ultimately winning when Mrs. Robertson, an unhappily married alcoholic and dangerously charismatic wife of his father's business partner, tempts him into an affair. Terry Johnson's stage adaptation of The Graduate, based on the novel in the iconic 1967 film, is a bitterly hilarious dark comedy full of rapid-fire dialogue between fascinating and horrifying characters. And that takes place from the Friday the 19th of June to the 4th of July at Dolphin Theatre. So check out dolphintheatre.org.nz. So that's what's happening in June. Now, I have to say, and we say it every week, if you've got something coming up, even months in advance, please let us know, because we are booking up so fast at the moment. In fact, I'm just opening up our schedule, and believe it or not, we are full currently.

0: until the 28th of June. No, in fact, the 5th of July. So, you know, we're talking a month away. So if you've got something happening, or if you've got someone releasing a single, or maybe you're a musician yourself and you would like to promote that, or you're a writer, you need to email us at info@kickart.org.nz so that we can book you in for July and we can have a chat. But I know I've just said we're full, but also if you flick us an email, we can do a quick bulletin, or you never know, we might be able to squeeze in a quick phone call. But if you don't tell us, we don't know. So if your neighbour seems to have a lot of drums coming out of their garage, maybe it's a chance to dob them in. Or teachers, have you got students that you think would benefit from coming on and learning how to promote themselves? I've been told that the Kick Arts team aren't too scary, so we're pretty easy to talk to. So I think you should jump on and to those emails and let us know about people you know. So what's happening next week on air? Well, Stephen's still away, so you've got me again. And we've got the team from MTI's Broadway Junior Review, Raise Your Voice, Stage Antics show as well, coming on. So a couple of the young students from there. The Open Arts Studios is in. And also we're talking to author Marie Connolly. Now, I'm going to go out with two songs because you guys are probably getting sick of my voice. So, first of all, taking away at the Aotearoa Music Awards, the Mana Reo Award, so with Stan Walker with Mo Aki Tonu. So I'm going to play that first, and that is going to be followed up with the Tati Iwi Award, that's the People's Choice Award, which is our friends Borderline, and Borderline's New Romance is what I'm going to play. So hopefully I can get those two in the time that we need. Let's have a quick look. Actually, you know what? I think we're not going to have time for that. But anyway, let's see how we go. So here is Stan Walker, followed by Borderline. Now, have a good week, guys, and make sure you go out there and you kick some ass.
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4: 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That's it for our community programming today. Pō marie.

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I'm the last of the best, they call me the greedy man. Got many clients, come from miles around, running down my prescription. I got medicine to cure all y'all's ills. I got remedies of every description.

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2: Let's just clean the whole song up, Sam, generally, you know? 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Try to get the accents right. 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
0: That was Terry Melcher's favorite toy.
1: I hit it by mistake. All right, take 11.
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1: I was living close to the Mangere Bridge mountain. And going to the mountain, it gave me a sense of where I come from in southern Sudan. And it gave me a sense of seeing the Nile and water and all the
2: I see all these things like beautiful flowers that I see back in the island, fruits and vegetables.
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On back where I used to stay. Gonna leave so early in the morning. Yes, I'm going back where I used to stay.

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